0: When you grab and mess with your friends.
1: No,
2: 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Clone.
3: Hey, all right, it's Kip Casper, Clone Radio. LA's infinite repeat. How we feeling out there? How's your drive time commute? I need a saga. What's the saga? It's songs for the deaf. You can't even...

every morning, just to ensure you're alright. 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New day born, we flow with all the good things to come.

0: Ja, das waren die Buzzcocks noch mit Howard Devoto am Gesang anstatt von Picelli. Die erste Single war das. 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
1: Hallo Leipzig, I'm speaking with Laura Meyer and Agata Patijek, who are from the Science Streets project that runs throughout August. We will come to exactly what that is in time. Welcome to Radio Blau.
2: Hello, Jolon. Thanks for having us.
3: Hey.
1: So how did you come up with the idea to make this project together?
2: It was actually one specific evening, I think, where we were just chatting and I was talking about always wanting to have comics and illustrations on, like, in the public space and in really big, maybe on some house facades. And Agatha was saying that it would be so cool to have science in these comics. And then we came up with the idea to, like, combine this. And ever since then, it just got bigger and bigger, I would say.
1: Laura, how did you become an illustrator?
2: So this is a very typical, I started drawing as a child and drew a lot as a child kind of answer. I made my own little picture books already and drew lots of comics. Back then mainly about horses, now about other things. And then I started studying communication design in my bachelor's, did my master's in illustration. And since then, I'm a freelance illustrator working on different projects as commissions. And yeah, that's still what I'm doing.
1: So how about you, Agatha? What brought you into the field of studying the brain? Is that horses' brains or human brains?
3: People who can't sing brains, actually. Mm-hmm. I was always really interested in music, and alongside playing it, in my teenage years, I started getting fascinated about what's happening during when we learn an instrument, and also, of course, how it comes out, how about emotions when you play music. And that's why I started studying neuroscience. And in my initial career choice, I was looking at perception of music. And then this kind of a long way and along my career changed into many other aspects of neuroscience that I now find interesting.
1: So the Science Streets project is a form of science communication. Science can be very precise and careful work, and perhaps there are risks involved in communicating this with a non-specialized audience. What challenges did you face making it approachable whilst keeping it accurate or faithful?
2: Yes. Like you say, a key essence of good science communication is, and but at the same time a key challenge as well of good science communication, is to have the science simple and engaging, but communicated without creating any wrong scientific takeaways. And this is like one of the main things we discussed a lot at the beginning when we started the project. And then we actually chose not to explain the science in very much detail, like it's, for example, often done in infographics. But rather, we kind of, with Science Streets, we kind of embed the science in everyday life examples or relatable analogies. So now each comic shows a situation where the scientific process has a noticeable effect that you as the person in this moment would feel. Yeah.
1: Have you got something to say also,
3: yeah,
1: Agatha?
3: Of course. So this approach makes the topics more relatable, but they can also introduce bias or oversimplification. And so to reduce some of these risks, each scientist worked directly with the illustrator. And before any type of drawing, they had meetings where they had to discuss any form of misinterpretation, but also possible cliches that shouldn't be fed, or any biases that they might have themselves while creating the comics. And once they've had these discussions and they've come up with the best everyday life example, the storyboard and final comic were then reviewed, also by us, but also by for the scientific accuracy and the clarity.
1: Okay, so these posters will be all around Leipzig, in different places there's posters through an advertising company, is that right? Can you describe a couple of the posters for us and the research behind them?
2: Let's do ours. Because actually Agatha's research group and I as an illustrator did one of the comics together with the topic body-brain interaction. So in this comic, you see a person as the main character on two different days, let's say day one and day two. And both of the days, the person is trying to catch the bus. On the first day, the person is on time. It's all very chill. They are whistling. It's all good. And on the second day, they are very rushed. They almost miss the bus. Their heart is pounding. They have to run. So their lungs are kind of exhausted. But they both catch the bus on both days and they find themselves in the same situation on the bus, but in very different bodily states. One is, like I say, heart very relaxed, the other one heart beating super fast. And then in the third, in the last panel of the comic, they are again in the same situation, but in this situation, lots of people enter the bus. It gets super noisy, super loud, kind of smelly, like lots of distractions. The person one, or no, it's the same person in both days, but on day one where they are blissful and chilled, they don't perceive this as annoying. But on the other day where their body is in a different state, they perceive the situation as super annoying and they look kind of anxious.
1: How do you research that kind of thing, Agatha?
3: So the research behind this comics points to quite a simple but important idea, that thoughts and feelings are not just produced by the brain and not produced by the brain in isolation. And studies show that brain regions that regulate the heart or the lungs and or other bodily functions form the central autonomic network. And these regions are not only processing the information from the body, but are also related to emotion, to perception, attention, memory. And so the key message there is that circuits that keep the body in balance and regulated also interact with our perception and influence how we might act.
1: So when someone sees a poster on the street and wants to find out more about the subject, how can they do so?
3: There is a QR code on each poster and it's the question pointing Wils de Wissen wie, do you want to know how? And it points to this QR code where you can scan and it leads to the specific topic. There is also questions asked in depth and also some video interviews from medical practitioners and researchers providing more interesting facts and also a viewpoint on how any of these topics might relate to medicine of the future. Of course, you feel welcome to explore anything on the website, but also other project part of the Wissenschaftsjahr or medicine, the science year, medicine of the future, which we are also part of. Mm-hmm. And this is also why a lot of the topics relate to, for instance, things like prevention or personalized medicine.
1: I also read on the website that there are a couple of events that are part of the program. Can you tell us about these?
2: Sure. On the one hand, the project is funded within the Science Year 2026, Medicine of the Future, like Agatha just mentioned. It's an initiative by the German Federal Ministry of Research, Technology and Space. And with them, we are having an event for kids. This is happening on the 26th of September in the Neuen Rathaus in Leipzig. And it's part of the Familienspielefest, which is happening there. It starts at 1 p.m. And we, as Science Streets, have a station there where kids can come and learn about a neuroscientific topic and they can draw their own science comic with us. And Science Streets is also funded by the Daimler and Benz Foundation under the funding line Innovative Science Communication. And with them, we're having our closing event. That one is on the 5th of September. It's part of the bigger Art and Science Open Air, which is a festival by the three Max Planck Institutes here in Leipzig. And this one starts at 12 at lunchtime. And we as Science Streets exhibit all our comics again. We have a game to explore all the topics. and you can meet the scientists and illustrators, and there's pizza and music, and it's, yeah, a nice open air.
1: And so that's in Heidelberg-Wolkirch.
2: That's in Heidelberg-Wolkirch, yes.
1: And that's in the west side of Leipzig near the Plagwitzer Bahnhof.
3: Exactly.
1: Great. And yeah, so everybody in Leipzig, you can look out for these posters on the street around Leipzig, mostly in the center, but in some other places too. And we'll give you some details later to remind you. But thank you so much for joining us in the studio here, Agata and Laura. Yeah.
3: Thanks so much.
0: Ja, das war das Projekt Science Streets. 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

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I blasted off the planet, rock that caused catastrophe, and it matters more because I had it. Now I had, I thought about wreaking havoc on an opposition, kind of shocking, they want a static with precision. I'm automatic, quarterback, I ain't talking second, pack it up, I don't panic, batter up, who the back?

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As you know, it's so hard to write text like this. 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

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Quick survey upon black privilege. 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Some bloom, some lurk in their chrysalis.